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1: Uncle Chris here on kind of a weird freeform Friday. Sitting here working in our practice studio tonight. We apparently got hammered by the weather last night, and it blew up a whole bunch of stuff all around the campus, including our main studio. And props to Jim for getting us back on the air and continuing to work on getting everything else back up to snuff. All right, that was Heavenly doing Portland Town. You can find that off their recent release, Highway to Heavenly. That came out this year. Before that, actually a recent release by someone who was a big influence on Joan Jett. That was Suzy Quatro with the title track to The Devil in Me. And before that, we heard Father John Misty doing Ballad of the Dying Man. And that's on Pure Comedy. Well, outside sort of notwithstanding, welcome to pretty much summertime. It's not official yet, but it's certainly starting to act like it. And one of the things that's really cool about summertime up around here is music in the parks. So we'd like to remind you of a couple. I'll give you a couple of them here. Munsinger Gardens opens their annual Music in the Garden series on Sunday, June 14th. The series is going to kick off with a performance by the Half Steps. They're an a cappella men's quartet, and they've been entertaining Minnesota audiences for more than 30 years with their renditions of classic pop songs. Like all Music in the Garden's performances, this one begins at 3 p.m. It's free, open to the public. It takes place in an area near the gazebo in the Munsinger Gardens, which are located in St. Cloud on the banks of the Mississippi River. Just another one of those great reminders from us here at the station. While we're in that sort of mode here, we also like to remind you that Summertime by George kicks off its 2026 season at Lake George Park on Wednesday the 17th. Again, a free outdoor concert series. This time, their first act is going to be the Killer Bees, filled with family members of the 1960s pop star Bobby V. The band draws on 40 years of experience to play classic rock and roll. They play the main stage at 7 p.m., and the acoustic bass trio The Locals open the show at 5:30. Summertime by George is sponsored by the Rotary Club of St. Cloud. So, you know, in about a week or two, you've got Music in the Park. Couple different things, some great stuff showing up. So go out, get yourself out into the sun, into the nice weather, and listen to some great local music. Speaking of some great local music, this one actually not so local here, but out to sort of my old neck of the woods. This is Boz Skaggs. 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
2: Uncle Chris in the shop today, helping you kick off the weekend. Hopefully it'll be dry enough for you. That was, given the little problems we've had with the power outage here, I'm letting Otto von Enco call up a lot of the songs for me, and that's actually working out pretty well here and some really, really great stuff. We heard Arrow. That's a new release by The Props. And before that, we heard Sleeping Ute by Grizzly Bear. And Boz Scaggs, before that, doing Some Change. That's the title track off of that same album from 1994. I have somewhere in my archives, I have a solo acoustic version of him doing that song, which is really, really cool. And I think on that same disc, I have a solo acoustic version of this song as well. But, we'll go ahead and play the studio version. This is Sean Colvin with Sonny Came Home. 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
1: Kills Birds with Cough Up Cherries. You can find that on a recent release, 2021's Married. And before that, we had White Denim doing Crossfire off their album just released called 13. We started that little bit with the studio version of Sunny Came Home. You can find that on an album she released 30 years ago called A Few Small Repairs. We got this really cool thing that we do on Tuesday afternoons. It's called The Menu. And on our next episode of The Menu, we're bringing you a conversation with a band that will soon take the stage at the 7th Street Entry down in Minneapolis on Tuesday the 9th at 4:30. Tune in to hear an interview with Daisy the Great. They're a Brooklyn-based indie band that's probably most famous for the single Record Player. They've put out 3 EPs and 3 full albums in the past 8 years. Currently on the road, they're opening for Tash Sultana, but they're going to take a break from that tour to headline a show at the 7th Street Entry on Monday, June 15th. 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We are radio as local as it gets. Well, speaking of local, how about we take a little trip down to the Mississippi River here, down to New Orleans? This is the Neville Brothers.

Jailbreak the Tesla. 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

It's a lime wire on crack, though. 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What if you could do the same for the whip, yeah? 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Get a Tesla and take it to West Coast, cause I'm just trying to touch screen to iOS for fun. 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
2: 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You're going to hate smartphones. Secondly, good. 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
1: Well, maybe it's not an approach I can recommend for everyone, but in my case, it worked just great. That's how they got me. That was Injury Reserve doing Jailbreak to Tesla, featuring Amina, and Eve's Wilder with Everyone Talks before that. And we started with, boy, you know, throwing a couple inner tubes and out in the river right out here out back of our studio and just float all the way down the Mississippi to the Crescent City down to New Orleans. That's the Neville Brothers doing Voodoo. You can find that on Yellow Moon. So I was kind of thinking we'd go back into the archives here. We're talking some good 60s music here. This is Crystal Blue Persuasion. This is Tommy James and the Shondells.

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1: Yeah, we have people who can beatbox up here. Uncle Chris, Freeform Friday, and we are almost, not quite half an hour out to my extended track that I like to do around 9 o'clock. So stick around for that. I've got something very special tonight. I'm having a lot of fun doing this. But yeah, I'll save it as a surprise. The person on the air before me, Sarah Jane Smith, and I were having a little conversation about various cover versions of various songs. And for some reason, we kind of hit the subject of Cocaine, which has been covered numerous times by Eric Clapton. In fact, it's one of my favorite live tracks. If you can find the one that he does with Albert Lee in a very stripped-down band, that's really cool. He's also got a great one that he does with Steve Winwood. But maybe the cooler version of that is the original by the guy who wrote it. This is Cocaine, and this is J.J. Cale. 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

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MDVA wants to remind Minnesotans that November is National Veterans and Military Families Month. Be sure to thank a veteran for their service, commitment, and the sacrifices they've made to protect our country.

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2: Yeah, that was a great show that she has. I really enjoy coming in right after. She really kind of does a great job kicking off the weekend. Uncle Chris here, and this is Freeform Friday. We're depending a lot on Otto von Enco tonight because I am working in our practice / backup studio today. We had a pretty hard power failure on campus yesterday, and so I'm working with one CD player, so I'm kind of jumping back and forth here, but it's kind of fun because Otto is queuing up some really interesting stuff for me. That was a cover of Take Me to the River, the classic old Al Green song by Annie Lennox, and before, I think I'm probably going to butcher this name, but Max Saberskin doing Pity Party. You can find that on a recent release called Class and Bones. And we started that set with, well, the original version of Cocaine. That's J.J. Cale. And you can find that there's a wonderful anthology out there called Any Way the Wind Blows. Couple of discs. It's, I don't know, something like 35 songs on it. And you can get yourself a real, real, real good sense of how many people he had such an influence on, and you know, his music just talked. I mean, there are songs on that disc that you'll recognize from Clapton, from Lynyrd Skynyrd, from all sorts of stuff. Well, we're going to keep going here. We've got about 20 minutes until the top of the hour when Uncle Chris has got sort of an obscure and arcane dip into the archives. We're going to do the extended track when we get into the 9 o'clock hour. And I've got something really special cooked up for you here. Not as long as some of the things I've been doing, but it'll be a lot of fun. In the meanwhile, speaking of some offbeat tracks here, this is Joe Walsh. 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

0: 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It is into the 9 o'clock hour now, and you know what that sort of means, but take care of a little business first. That was new stuff by Apparat. That's called An Echo Skips a Name. You can find that off a brand new release called A Hum of Maybe. Dipping into a little bit of electronic music there. It's kind of nice and eerie. Contrast that with what we played right before that, which was a semi-acoustic version of Ian Hunter's Once Bitten, Twice Shy. And that was recorded live in Oslo in 2002. And before that, some brand new stuff, French stuff, Canadian stuff, I believe, from Les Louanges. That's Les Journées va être chaudes. See, I did take French in college long time ago, but I think I still get the pronunciation right. You can find that off a release that came out this year called Alouette. And we started that little grind there with Joe Walsh doing No Peace in the Jungle. That's from Got Any Gum, which was released 40 years ago, 1986. Well, it's time to get obscure here. It's time to get into the arcane. It is time to go into the deep recesses of Uncle Chris's somewhat unusual mind here. And, you know, I was kind of thinking about stuff we could do. And, boy, you know, I came up with an idea earlier a couple of days ago and real quick got on Amazon and said, send me this disc. And it literally showed up the second I was walking out the door to get in my car to come up here this afternoon. And this is sort of inspired by the best prank that Bart Simpson ever pulled on The Simpsons. So here I'm gonna do this by way of introduction. I'm going to let Bart and Reverend Lovejoy introduce this one for you. This is for Gypsy. I hope Gypsy's listening tonight. He'll get a kick out of this. So here we go.
1: Hams here. I got hams here. Get them while they're holy. Fresh from God's brain to your mouth.
2: And now please rise for our opening hymn. In the Garden of Eden by I, Ron Butterfly.

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1: Oh, you just never know what a madman like Uncle Chris will do when it comes to his 9 o'clock extended track. Went back to 1968 there. That's Inagata De Vita by Iron Butterfly. I remember my oldest brother coming home with that album one day. I think I was, 7 or 8 years old. And it was just mind-blowing that you could have a song out there that on an album that was 17 minutes long. And also, there was an extended drum solo. People just didn't do that. I mean, at this point, I hadn't known things about swing and jazz and a lot of the stuff where bands were formed around legendary percussionists like Chick Webb or Gene Krupa. So this was just like, wow, this is just so crazy. And then years and years and years later, I was watching TV one Sunday night, and The Simpsons started up with this one. And I'm thinking, oh, this is really funny. This is really funny. And then partway through the vignette comes this line here.
2: Hey, Mark, remember when we used to make out to this hymn?
1: And I just lost it, so that has sort of stayed with me. And, we were talking, Sarah Jane Smith and I were talking about this. And I said, I'm thinking about doing this. And she said, oh, I hope Gypsy's listening tonight because he plays that song a lot. So, hey, Gypsy, that one was for you. So tune in next week at 9 o'clock and we'll come up with something else out of the deep, dark recesses of Uncle Chris's mad mind for our 9 o'clock extended track. Meanwhile, we've got a little more time to run through some more stuff before I call it a night and head back home. So this is Block Party with 2 More Years. 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We are first, all the way to the left, on your FM dial.

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2: Thank you, Henry. Uncle Chris here, getting down to the short hairs on Freeform Friday. Got a few more things for you, but that was Pink Marshmallow Moon by Big Country. You can find that off a 93 disc called The Buffalo Skinners. And something new from Pertnere Sandstone, a little bit of bluegrass folk there. Racing to the Grave, you can find that on this year's release, Side by Side. And then you can go back, oh my goodness, we're talking 50 years on this one, to 1976. That was Tom Waits doing The Piano Has Been Drinking, Not Me. That's off an album called Small Change. Well, we're getting kind of close here to the end of the day, and I figure, okay, let's do a little bit of something here. This is kind of a tribute album, I guess you could call it. It's by Rhys Wynans with a couple of his mates, particularly Tommy Shannon and Chris Layton, who were also with him in Stevie Ray Vaughan's band Double Trouble. And they're putting together a song here that actually Stevie Ray and Doyle Bramall wrote. This is called Hard to Be. 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

some ripping good stuff from Joan Jett and the Blackhearts. That's a song called Bad Time. I think that's off my, I think what might be my favorite Joan Jett album in her extensive catalog. That's from an album called Sinner. Before that, we heard Smashing Pumpkins doing Snail. You can find that on Gish. And we started that little round there with a rippin' blues rocker there. That's Reese Winans and Friends, a song called Hard to Be. That was originally written by Stevie Ray Vaughan and Doyle Bramall, a couple of the absolute titans of blues rock out there. Lead vocals on that handled by Jimmy Hall and Bonnie Bramlett, and the guitar work there done by Joe Bonamassa. Well, we're getting kind of close here to punch out time. I think I'm going to spin one more before I hand it over to my friend Otto von Enco for the night. But stick around for, you know, some overnight stuff. Otto's really got it going on today, I think. And I'll be back next Friday night with another bit of craziness at 9 o'clock. We'll come up with something really good, really kind of interesting, I'm sure. But until then, I will leave you with a song by Rush off one of their later studio albums. This is a song called Working Them Angels. And I will see you next week. Uncle Chris says, I'm out of here. Have yourself a great weekend. Bye now.

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1: Dahl, 4 seconds on the shot clock. Deep three, and that's good. Tony Dahl, are you kidding me? Another Buffalo connection.
2: Cycles low. Back towards Van Horn. Takes a shot. He scores! Oh, captain, my captain!
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1: 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From legendary anthems to live takes and alternate tracks, deep cuts, we've got your favorites lined up and maybe some you haven't heard of. 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Headphones, lava lamps, and maybe seatbelts for safety first. Kick off the night with tunes that have stood the test of time. 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

0: 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And we
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1: 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It can't help any of the stuff that I just talked about, but KVSC has been the voice of St. Cloud for more than 50 years. Using a special combination of diverse music, hot talk, and captivating sports, KVSC cuts through even the most stubborn traffic to make your commute feel like new again. We added one scoop of KVSC to this dull study session, and already it's brighter, more colorful, and smelling great. And just look at all this grape juice I spilled on the carpet. Didn't see where I was going there, sorry. You can have KVSC right now for the low, low price of tuning your radio to 88.1 FM. But that's not all.
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2: Monday. Boss is on your case, but you got to sit in on some local bluegrass. 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

0: 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I'm Justin Helmer. I'm here with the KVSC News Update. First in local and regional news this morning, the FBI is offering a $150,000 reward for information that leads to the arrest of a Minnesota man accused of a pandemic scheme. 47-year-old Saeed Abdullahi Ereg is charged with wire fraud, conspiracy to commit wire fraud and money laundering. He is among 79 people indicted in a scheme involving the federal meal program Feeding Our Future. The FBI says Ereg ran a grocery store just south of Minneapolis and was enrolled in the program to serve meals in children in need. According to prosecutors, Ereg's store received more than $4.2 million in payments for the program between April of 2020 to April of 2021. Ereg allegedly used that money to support his excessive lifestyle. Anyone with information on Ereg's whereabouts should call the FBI at 800-225-5324. George Floyd's girlfriend is calling on the Minnesota GOP to condemn the moment of silence held for Derek Chauvin at the state GOP convention. During a press conference yesterday, Courtney Ross denounced the action that took place last weekend. She asked for state Republicans to explicitly condemn and apologize for the moment of silence. Hennepin County paramedics are calling for new leadership. This comes after paramedics overwhelmingly gave a no confidence vote for their department chief over staffing issues. Union leaders say that more than 70% of its members voted, with 140 out of 147 supporting the no confidence measure. Finally, in your local and regional news this morning, the Rochester City Council will be addressing the long-term future of the aging Mayo Field during its meeting next week. A report from Rochester Parks and Recreation shows structural repairs needed immediately would cost $45,000 and long-term structural needs would cost $770,000. The Rochester City Council will hold a study session on Mayo Field on Monday afternoon at 3:30. I'll be back with your national and international news along with the weather right after this.
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0: In your national and international news this morning, U.S. Central Command says U.S. forces have intercepted Iranian missiles fired at Kuwait and Bahrain. CENTCOM said Friday that 7 ballistic missiles were shot down over the Persian Gulf. Iran's Islamic Revolutionary Guard Corps claims it struck enemy bases after Americans attacked on Iranian soil. The alleged attack was in retaliation after the United States reportedly shot down several Iranian drones and struck several sites within Iran. A second flesh-eating screwworm has been found in Texas. Officials with Texas Park and Wildlife say another case of the parasite was found in a calf in Zavala County, southwest of San Antonio. It's the second case this week after being eradicated in Texas about 60 years ago. The screwworm fly lays eggs in open wounds and orifices on animals, and when the eggs hatch, the larvae feed on animals' flesh, which could kill the animal. Experts warn that a widespread outbreak could cost the Texas cattle industry nearly $2 billion annually. State and federal officials have placed a 12-mile quarantine around the affected area. Embattled Senate Democratic candidate Graham Platner is denying allegations from ex-girlfriends that he was physically abusive. The New York Times interviewed several women who spoke about their personal experiences with the main Democratic candidate. One said that Plattner twisted her arm and shoved her into a bedroom, while another claimed that the combat veteran fantasized about killing people he considered a threat. In an interview with MS Now, Plattner denied all allegations of physical abuse. Plattner has acknowledged that he struggles with PTSD, depression, and drinking following multiple combat deployments to Iraq and Afghanistan. The president wants to cut jobs from the Office of National Intelligence. The Wall Street Journal says Acting Director of National Intelligence Bill Pulte was told by Trump to, quote, start the process of cutting employees from that office. Pulte was tapped to replace Tulsi Gabbard and will be responsible for overseeing 18 U.S. intelligence agencies, including the CIA and the National Security Agency. However, his tenure with the office is expected to be temporary, and the president has indicated the White House has 5 interviews lined up with potential permanent DNI nominees. And finally, in your national and international news this morning, Russia's space agency is pausing repairs on the International Space Station as it reviews procedures to fix cracks and leaks. A NASA spokeswoman says that structural repair efforts are being put on hold while engineers gather more measurements and other data. Cracks and leaks have been a growing concern inside the Russian-made Zvezda service module, which launched into space in the year 2000. Other astronauts who had been using a return capsule as a potential safe haven have been allowed to resume normal station operations. Your weather forecast this morning, some patchy fog early this morning, should be burning off around 7 o'clock. Otherwise, partly sunny skies, gradually becoming warm and sunny with a high near 84. Tonight, mostly clear with a low of 60 degrees. Sunday, mostly sunny with a high near 88. Sunday night, a chance of rain and thunderstorms. Then rain likely, possibly with a thunderstorm after 1 o'clock in the morning. 70% chance of precip overnight. Monday, rain and a thunderstorm before 1 o'clock, and then a chance of rain and thunderstorms after 1. High temperature near 83 degrees. Monday night, 30% chance of more rain in the early hours of the evening. Partly cloudy skies with a low of 62 degrees. 9 minutes after 6 o'clock, you're listening to The Frets program here on KVSC, your sound alternative. I'm your host, Justin Helmer, and we're going to start this morning with music from Rustin Kelly off of his new CD, Pale Through the Window. This song is called Still. It's here on your sound alternative, KVSC.

0: Elegin Community Radio, KVSC. You heard music from Allison Lupton. The song is called Dusty Boots, and we started off with music from Rustin Kelly and a song called Still. More music right after this. We're just getting started here this morning on the Fretz program. Come on back. I got more for you coming up.
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0: Music from Sarah Thompson right there on KVSC. The song is called Tough Like That. Head of that Ray Wiley Hubbard with Without Love, We're Just Wasting Time from Dangerous Spirits. And Ann Hill's at the top of the set with Every Town. You are listening to Frets on your Sound Alternative. I'm your host, Justin. I'll be back with more music right after this.
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0: All right, getting back into it now with some music from Wee Banjo 3. This is their rendition of Little Liza Jane. 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

0: Nick Baird on KVSC. The song is called Walkin' Boss. It's from Memento. Doc Watson and Gaither Carlton ahead of that with My Home's Across the Blue Ridge Mountains. Silver Maple Spinners from the band From the Dirt back in there, and Wee Banjo 3 started us off on that set with Little Liza Jane. 6:45, 15 minutes in front of 7 o'clock. More music coming up right after this.
1: Every Sunday from 3 to 6 p.m., KVSC opens the doors to the underground. It's the Roots Cellar, where Carl and Uncle Frank take turns spinning the best in roots rock, alt country, and Americana. From Minnesota backroads to southern dive bars, Canadian prairies to Aussie outposts, if it's got heart, it's got a home here. No fluff, no filler, just 3 hours of music that digs deep and hits hard. And make sure to check out our Ruler of the Underground right around 4:30. Tune in Sundays, 3 to 6 p.m., The Roots Cellar, where the good stuff's been hiding.

Back into the music now with a track from Barbara Dane. This is her rendition of Woody Guthrie's Deporti, Plane Wreck at Los Gatos. It is music here on your Sound Alternative, KVSC.

0: Bette Padgett on KVSC with a song called Tell Us When off of If I Catch My Dream, Songs of Hope for a Better World. Ahead of that, you heard Eric Kilburn with American Prayer from Passages, and we started off that set with Barbara Dane off of I Hate the Capitalist System with a song called Deportees. It's 7 o'clock. 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This is The Frets Program. I'm your host, Justin Helmer, and I've got more music for you coming up right after this.
1: 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Error, insufficient space. 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A caller. 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
4: Howdy, partner. Can you feel that in the air? Something's brewing in Husky Country. And the KVSC Sports Department is mounting up. Because the three-pointers are flying.
5: Notke into the corner now for O'Reilly. Long cross-court pass. Eggerbrett for three. Yes, it's good. Jada Eggerbrett adding another one on. She's up to 14 points here on the night.
4: And the dunks there are coming.
6: Now driving in Remlal. Remlal puts one up off the back of the rim. And the putback by Wyatt Hawks. Go up the stepladder, young man. He rose over everyone else and just flushed that one home. Two hands for safety.
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7: Washington down center court, looking for the fast break. He has Ramlal in the corner, gives it to him. Ramlal from the corner, bang! Anish Ramlal!
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0: Back into it now with music from Dave Miller. This is called Stubborn Heart. You're hearing it here on your sound alternative, KVSC.

0: Dana Laird, the song We're All. Trey Burt ahead of that. The song is called Caught It From the Rye. It's the title track from that CD. And Dave Miller at the top with A Stubborn Heart. It's 7:15. 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This is the Frets program. I am your host, Justin, and I will be back with more after this.
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0: Waking up early on a Saturday morning can sometimes be challenging. But here at KVSC, we have the perfect remedy to ease you into the day. 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

All right, getting back into it now with local music from Dennis Warner. This is Biscuit Man. It's here on your Sound Alternative, KVSC.

Alright, so I wrote this song for my friend Rusty Rust in Nashville, Tennessee. I'm going to share with you his top secret recipe, so just get out a piece of paper and a pen and make these biscuits at home.

0: Billy Bragg and Wilco on KVSC there off of Mermaid Avenue going back to 1998 with the song Way Over Yonder in the minor key on your sound alternative. Ahead of that, Michael J. Miles and Jill Kading with a medley of While My Guitar Gently Weeps and going into a piano version of Layla. Dennis Warner at the top, local music there with Biscuit Man. It is 7:32. You're tuned in to Frets on KVSC, and I will be back with more after this.
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0: Steve Howell and Fats Kaplan coming at you right now on your sound alternative. 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

0: Eli West there with I'd Like to Be a Train. Ahead of that, you heard Norman Blake with Bristol in the Bottle off of Old Ties. And Stephen Howell and Fats Kaplan at the top with San Francisco Bay Blues. 7:44, you're listening to Frets on KVSC. I'll have another look at your news and weather at the top of the hour in the KVSC news break. But another set of music coming up right after this, starting off with Peter Rowan. Here on Frets on your Sound Alternative.
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0: Red Allen, Frank Wakefield, and the Kentuckians there with Catnip. Ahead of that, you heard Ralph Stanley II along with the Clinch Mountain Boys, This One Might Just Kill Me, off of the new one, Rolling on Rubber Wheels. Alison Krauss and Union Station back in there with Miles to Go, and you heard Peter Rowan at the top with a live recording of Land of the Navajo. It is 8 o'clock. 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I'm Justin Helmer. It's time for a KVSC news update. First off, in your local and regional news this morning, a Minnesota woman who was detained and denied surgery while in custody from ICE has been released. Representative Angie Craig and Senator Tina Smith say Andrea Pedro Francisco was released from custody in El Paso, Texas. The Burnsville woman was on her way to work on February 5th when she was detained and sent to El Paso. She had been scheduled for surgery for an ovarian cyst on February 11th, but the federal officials denied her release for that surgery. Craig released a statement which reads in part, quote, "I am beyond happy and relieved to hear that Andrea has been released from ICE custody and will soon be home with her family and friends in Minnesota where she belongs." The FBI is offering a $150,000 reward for information leading to the arrest of a Minnesota man accused in a pandemic scheme. 47-year-old Saeed Abdullahi Erig is charged with wire fraud, conspiracy to commit wire fraud, and money laundering. He is among 79 people indicted in a scheme involving the federal meal program Feeding Our Future. The FBI says Erig ran a grocery store just south of Minneapolis and was enrolled in the program to serve meals to children in need. According to prosecutors, Erig's store received more than $4.2 million in payments for the program between April of 2020 and to April of 2021. Erig allegedly used the money to support his excessive lifestyle. Anyone with any information on his whereabouts should contact the FBI. George Floyd's girlfriend is calling on the Minnesota GOP to condemn the moment of silence that was held for former police officer Derek Chauvin at the state GOP convention. During a press conference yesterday, Courtney Ross denounced the action that took place last weekend. She asked for state Republican officials to explicitly condemn and apologize for the moment of silence. Hennepin County paramedics are calling for new leadership. This comes after the paramedic union overwhelmingly had a vote of no confidence for their department chief over staffing issues. Union leaders say more than 70% of its membership voted, with 140 out of 147 voting for the no confidence measure. The Rochester City Council will address the long-term future of the aging Mayo Field during its meeting next week. A report from Rochester Parks and Recreation shows structural repairs needed immediately would cost $45,000 and long-term structural needs would run to $770,000. The Rochester City Council will hold a study session on the Mayo Field on Monday afternoon at 3:30 p.m. I'll be back with your national and international news along with the weather right after this.
1: So, Jacqueline.
2: Yes, Mom?
1: I wanted to talk to you about something and... Oh, wait. Hold on. I just got a text. Oh, there's another one. Wow. Busy, busy me. So, anyway...
2: Oh, wait, Mom. I just got a message. My friends keep commenting on my comment. Oh, there's another one. So many comments on my comment.
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0: President Biden's former Secretary of Health and Human Services could be the next governor of California. Democrat Javier Becerra on Friday collected enough primary votes to advance to the November election. Thousands of votes still are being counted as Republican Steve Hilton and Democrat Tom Steyer compete for the second spot on the November ballot. They're looking to replace current Governor Gavin Newsom, who is not allowed to run because of California's term limits. President Trump says Iran hasn't made a deal yet with the U.S. because they're, quote, proud, and it's a very hard thing for them. In an interview Friday with NBC News, Trump also claimed that Iran hasn't made a deal yet because prior administrations haven't asked much, and that they've been, quote, allowed to get away with murder. The president said Iranian leaders, quote, can't believe they're in the situation where they've been virtually decapitated. A Virginia man who plotted with his au pair to kill his wife has been sentenced to life in prison. Brendan Banfield was found guilty earlier this year of murdering his wife and another man in 2023. With the help of the family au pair, who is serving 10 years in prison. Defense attorneys had argued that prosecutors made multiple errors during Banfield's trial and asked the judge to set aside the conviction. On Friday, Banfield was sentenced to life in prison without the possibility of parole. A long chase across the greater Los Angeles area has ended with a canine takedown. Police started chasing a suspected carjacker on Friday afternoon who allegedly stole a pickup truck outside of a Chinese restaurant in Fontana, about 50 miles east of LA. Police followed in pursuit as the suspect took several roads toward Los Angeles. The chase ended about 2 hours later when officers boxed in the stolen vehicle in the suburb of Linwood. The suspect attempted to flee on foot but was taken down by a canine officer. The suspect was taken to a hospital due to injuries sustained fleeing the police. And finally, in your national and international news this morning, the New York Knicks appear to be in a good position to sweep the NBA Finals. The team took down the Spurs 105-104 from San Antonio on Friday to take a 2-0 lead in the best-of-seven series. Karl Anthony Towns led the team in scoring with 21 points and grabbed 13 rebounds. New York has won 13 straight postseason games, which is the second longest streak in league history. Victor Wembanyama sank 29 points for the Spurs. They will try to avoid a 3-0 deficit when the series shifts to York for Game 3 on Monday. Your weather forecast today: partly sunny skies, gradually becoming sunny with a high near 84 degrees today. Mostly clear tonight with a low of 60 overnight. Sunday, mostly sunny with a high near 88 degrees. Sunday evening, a chance of showers and thunderstorms. Mostly cloudy skies and a low of 64 overnight. 70% chance of precip on Sunday evening. Rolling into Monday with more possible showers and thunderstorms before 1 o'clock in the afternoon. A high temperature near 83 degrees on Monday with a 80% chance of precip Monday night, a 30% chance of some rain and thunderstorms, partly cloudy with a low of 62 degrees. It's 8:08. 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This is called Esta Salida del Sol. It's music here on KVSC, your Sound Alternative.

0: Crow's Pasture on KVSE. The song is called I Need You. It's off of Slow It Down. Ahead of that, you heard Chris Matthews with Suit and Tie, and Eliza Gilkison at the top with Esta Salida del Sol. It's 22 minutes after 8 o'clock.
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0: Music there from Tom Chapin there off of In My Hometown. You heard the song It Feels Like Home. Head of that, Cat Terrones with Give Back Rain. And music from Andy Revkin at the top with Do Not Fear Tomorrow. It is 8:36. 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

0: Music from Jill Sobule on KVSC. Are you a friend of Dorothy? Ahead of that, Scott Cook with If He Showed Up Now from Further Down the Line. It's 8:45. You're listening to KVSC, and this is the Frets program. I'm your host, Justin Helmer. I will be back with more after this.
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0: John McCutcheon on your Sound Alternative with Y'all Means All off of Trolling for Dreams. Michael Durning and Mia Arens ahead of that with Mend Your Own Heart. And Greg Brown at the top with the title track from 1994's Red House release, The Poet Game. It's 9 o'clock. You are tuned in to KVSC, FM, and HD, St. Cloud, and KMOJ, HD3, Minneapolis, St. Paul. 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
0: Like Scoob. I don't think we're in the good place anymore. In the community interest, KVSC reminds you that the city of St. Cloud hosts their 30th annual Juneteenth celebration on Friday, June 19th. St. Cloud's commemoration of Juneteenth is a celebration of stories of community and legacy and resilience. 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
0: Back into it now with requested music here from Ryan Bingham. This is off of Tomorrowland. We're going to hear Rising of the Ghetto.

0: Robin and Linda Williams there, off of 2021's A Better Day A-Comin'. You heard a cover of Leonard Cohen's Tower of Song. Headed that music from the Hayden Triplets with Memories of Will Rogers. And requested music from Ryan Bingham started us off there with Rising of the Ghetto. 919.
1: Welcome to Weather Decoded, where we break down the big picture behind the forecast. I'm meteorologist Alan Sucero, and today we'll be looking at the Enhanced Fujita Scale, how tornadoes are classified, and what it all means. The Enhanced Fujita Scale is a system used to classify tornadoes based on the damage they cause. Meteorologists conduct damage surveys after a tornado and use the data collected to estimate wind speeds and provide an accurate rating. The EF scale includes 6 categories of damage, EF0 through EF5, and 28 damage indicators, ranging from flagpoles to high-rise buildings. Meteorologists use the damage surveys and the 28 damage indicators to estimate what wind speeds the tornado must have reached in order to cause said damage. EF5 tornadoes are the most violent tornadoes, with wind speeds of over 200 miles per hour. The worst damage caused by these tornadoes is often due to projectiles, such as cars and even houses that are thrown by the strong winds. The EF scale determines tornado severity based on impact on humans, so a particularly strong storm that may cause EF5 damage in a city may only be classified as an EF3 if it's in an area with few structures to damage. In February of 2007, the Enhanced Fujita Scale replaced the outdated Fujita Scale proposed by Ted Fujita in 1971. Meteorologists use the EF scale to this day, though there will always be new discoveries that change the way meteorologists look at tornadoes. Because the Enhanced Fujita Scale is based on damage, tornadoes don't receive ratings until after they dissipate and the damage is surveyed. This means that we often don't know the severity of a tornado until it's over, so tornado warnings should always be taken seriously. This has been the Enhanced Fujita Scale Decoded. Tune in next time on Weather Decoded for more about the why behind the weather forecast. I'm meteorologist Alan Sucero. I hope you learned something new. Stay safe out there.
0: Music from Aaron Marshall and Carl Jones right now here on Frets. This is Turkey Scratch. 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

0: Joe Roland Porter on KVSC. The song is called Blackjack Davy. It's off of his release, Take This Hammer. You heard Carla Gover ahead of that with Pine Mountain High. And Aaron Marshall and Carl Jones at the top with Turkey Scratch.
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2: 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Here's what's happening in the Granite City area and beyond. Starting off with Thursday, June 11th, in the St. Cloud area, as usual, Monday Night Jazz will be performing at the Pioneer Place Veranda Lounge from 7 to 9:30 p.m. Monday Night Jazz is a group formed by Muggsy Lauer on guitar and Jeff Engelm on bass. Originally playing Monday nights, the group moved to Thursdays during the pandemic. 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Titus Andronicus will be playing at Turf Club at 8 p.m. The show is 21+ and doors open at 7. Moving on to Friday, June 12th, in the St. Cloud area, Adam Moe will be performing at the Pioneer Place Veranda Lounge from 8 to 11 p.m. Adam Moe is a fiddler and singer-songwriter based in Duluth. In the Twin Cities area, Royal and the Serpent will be performing with Sick Brain at Fine Line at 7 p.m. The show is all ages and doors open at 6. Tommy Goodroad will be performing at 7th Street Entry with Walker Rider and Lone Rock Bride at 8 p.m. The show is 18+ and doors open at 7. Sun Little will be performing with Tonina at Turf Club at 8 p.m. The show is 21+ and doors open at 7. Ending Friday and moving into Saturday, June 13th, in the St. Cloud area, John Thies will be performing at Pioneer Place Veranda Lounge from 8 to 11 p.m. John Thies's Down But Not Out has a honky-tonk slash 90s neo-traditional style of country music featuring lots of pedal steel and fiddle. B-Side Indie Music Cafe will be giving you the Pull String single release show featuring the music of Green Top and Social Cues. The show will be happening from 6 to 9 p.m. and tickets cost $10. In the Twin Cities area, Killed by Kiwis will be performing with Mary Jam and Soulflower at 7th Street Entry at 8 p.m. The show is 18+ and doors open at 7. The Wallflowers will be performing with Silverada at 1st Avenue at 8 p.m. The show is 18+ and doors open at 7. Moving on to Sunday, June 14th, in the Twin Cities area, Delamitri will be performing with Little Fevers at 1st Avenue at 7:30 p.m. The show is 18+ and doors open at 6:30. Bob Log III will be performing with Samuel Locke Ward at 7th Street Entry at 8 p.m. The show is 18+ and doors open at 7. Finally, on Monday, June 15th, Daisy the Great will be performing with Dad Bod at 7:30 p.m. The show is open to all ages and doors open at 6:30. As always, don't forget to support your local scene, and until next time, I'm Alan Cicero. Go see a show!
3: Stages on KVSE is brought to you by record players shaped like briefcases. Say goodbye to lugging your stereo to the courthouse when you need to present your favorite Arctic Monkeys album as evidence. And say hello to the worst sounding speakers we could possibly fit into an oversized lunchbox. Record players shaped like briefcases, not liable for needle scratches on your divorce papers.
0: Back into it now with some music from Willie Carlisle. This is called Life on the Fence. 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

0: Chuck Brodsky on KVSC, the song No More, Mr. Nice Guy. Ahead of that, you heard Tom Russell with St. Olaf's Gate and Willie Carlisle at the top with Life on the Fence. 9:46, you're listening to Frets on your Sound Alternative. I'll be back with more music after this.
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0: Back into it now with music from Tiffany Williams. This is her rendition of You'll Never Leave Harlan Alive. It's music on your Sound Alternative, KVSC.

0: Sam Berquist off of Devils and Doves. You heard Song on the Wind. Ahead of that, music from the Burns Sisters with Working Girl Blues, and Tiffany Williams at the top with a cover of You'll Never Leave Harlan Alive. 10:01, you're listening to KVSC FM and HD St. Cloud and KMOJ HD3 Minneapolis St. Paul. 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
1: I used to find Thomas Wolfe's words, "You can't go home again," comforting. My childhood home was violent and scary. I'd never want to go back there. But I've thoroughly enjoyed returning to other former homes. Last year, when Russ and I returned to Michigan State University so I could see a black-capped chickadee where I'd seen my first precisely 50 years before, we checked out all the apartments where we'd lived. It was also fun to retrace my steps at Baker Woodlot. I loved our time in East Lansing and felt nostalgic, but I had no pangs of homesickness. It was during our time there that we got married, graduated from college, and I started birding, so it's not like this wasn't a lovely, important, and memorable period of our lives. But I think that, like high school, East Lansing always felt like a temporary wayside on the path to where our real lives would begin, never quite home. Then 2 weeks ago, I attended the Wisconsin Society for Ornithology's annual convention. This year, it was in Madison, and I felt wave after wave of homesickness. The meeting was held in a hotel just a few doors down from Russ's and my old apartment building. We both loved that apartment, and the building looks almost exactly the same as it did when we left 45 years ago, but I felt nostalgic, not homesick. As far as dwellings go, Peabody Street has been home for me from the moment we carried our first boxes in, a bald eagle flying overhead, evening grosbeaks calling from the box elders, and chickadees showing up within moments of Russ setting up our first bird feeder. Peabody Street is where we brought our three newborn babies home to, and even where my daughter and son-in-law brought their newborn baby home to during the pandemic. No, our old Madison apartment didn't feel like home, but that building was less than a mile from the first place on this planet that I fell truly, madly, deeply in love with, Picnic Point, or what is now called the Lakeshore Nature Preserve. That's where I felt all those waves of homesickness. I discovered Picnic Point the first week we lived in Madison, and it was love at first sight. The park was on the shoreline of Lake Mendota, with wonderful marshes, mature woods, dense tangles, and other rich habitats all in a single lovely park. I visited Picnic Point hundreds of times in the 5 years we were there, including every single school day morning from the beginning of March through the end of the school year, except during thunderstorms. I'd get up at 4, put on my birding clothes, and grab my backpack with a change of clothes and any graded papers and other work I'd brought home, and would bird from before sunrise until it was time to head to the bus stop. When birding was good, sometimes I had to run a mile or more to make it on time. Noel, my bus driver, would wait if he spotted me running, so only once did I miss the bus. A golden-winged warbler was singing away in some dense vegetation, and I simply had to see it. I ran like mad after I finally got a good look, but was still over a block from the bus stop, not in easy view when the bus went by. I had to run the mile and a half to get to work. A school bus passed me, some of my students taking bets on whether I'd make it in time. The losers learned never to bet against Mrs. E. On this 3-day stay in Madison, I visited Picnic Point 4 times, feeling a soul-deep contentment every moment I was there. Warbling vireos, American robins, gray catbirds, and Baltimore orioles seem just as abundant as ever, along with a few red-headed woodpeckers and wood ducks. No place stays the same over years, much less decades, and many things about Picnic Point are very different from what I remember. Back then, I saw cliff swallows only as migrants. Now they're nesting somewhere about because I saw them collecting mud. Canada geese were once strictly migrants, visiting Picnic Point only briefly in spring and fall. Now they're nesting all over the place. Wild turkeys wander in the woods, and no longer is the marsh across University Bay Drive teeming with black terns. The nesting colony that I so loved and took for granted disappeared long ago. But hokey smoke, now sandhill cranes are everywhere, in the marshes and ball fields, flying overhead, and even strolling across busy parking lot entrances. During my 5 years in Madison, I'd amassed a list of exactly 200 species of birds at Picnic Point, but sandhill cranes were not among them. Now they were inescapable. My son often tells me about the adorable baby sandhill cranes near his home in Florida. Cranes are so exceptionally tame there that it's easy to see whole families on manicured lawns. Up here, they keep to wilder places, the grasses and shrubs almost always obscuring views of the little colts. In Madison, the cranes have grown every bit as comfortable with people as those Orlando ones. It was especially thrilling to see a family with two little colts at close range when I was leading a family birding trip with my dear friend Alicia Craig. I miss the old Picnic Point sign, but I was very happy to notice on one of the new signs that the park now opens at 4 a.m. Back when I lived there, the park didn't open until 7. I hate breaking legitimate rules, but what choice did I have? One spring morning when I was thrilling at some hooded mergansers hours before the park opened, I heard footsteps approaching. Even as I was turning around, I blurted out, "Look through my scope, hooded mergansers displaying." And then I realized the guy was a policeman there to kick me out. But he politely obliged, and the moment his eyes focused, he got excited. He'd hunted hooded mergansers before, but had never seen them displaying. He didn't say a word about my being there when the park was closed. Instead, he started strolling by regularly, always asking what I'd been seeing. That kind of friendliness at Picnic Point is the same as always. One guy walking past saw my big camera and asked how many pictures I'd taken that day. I checked, 371 so far. We got to talking about birds, and he asked what the giant ones walking around were. He had a rich Caribbean accent and the jolliest laugh I've ever heard. Fittingly, his name was Jude. He really could take a sad song and make it better. A bit later, I ran into a graduate student named Martin, whose Picnic Point list had surpassed mine. He was at 214. I miss Picnic Point profoundly, but was so happy knowing that my beloved park is in good hands. Change may be the only constant, but at Picnic Point, the song remains the same. I'm Laura Erickson, speaking for the birds.
0: All right, music coming at you now from Ed Snodderly. This is called This Old Guitar. It's here on your Sound Alternative, KVSC.
2: 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Sang through the midnight

0: College and Community Radio, KVSC. That was Megan B. off of her album Fiction with Sweeter Things. Head of that, Gathering Sparks, the title of that track is We Are the Ones. And Ed Snodderly at the top of the set, This Old Guitar. It's 10:22.
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0: Sierra Hull on your Sound Alternative. That song is called How Long. And ahead of that, you heard The Bills with Old Blue Bridge.
1: 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This event was made possible with Arts and Cultural Heritage Funds from Minnesota's Clean Water, Land, and Legacy Amendment. Also, on Saturday, July 11th, it's time again for the Stearns History Museum's annual World War II Living History event, At War and at Home, the World War II Experience. 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There will also be plenty of activities for all ages, including an obstacle course, World War II trivia, and arts and crafts. This event is free, but hot dogs and brats will be sold for lunch. And if you can't make it on Saturday, the event is happening the following day on Sunday, July 12th, this time from 11 a.m. to 4 p.m. On Thursday, July 16th, Munzinger and Clemens Gardens is hosting their annual art fair in the gardens from 10 a.m. to 6 p.m. This event features 60-plus artists from all around the state of Minnesota that you can browse and purchase from, plus music performers and food vendors. Paul Imholt, Kathy English, and Laura Dahl are all scheduled to perform. For more information, such as having your artwork exhibited, visit munzingerclemens.com. I'm Gracie J, and that's what's happening. The Arts and Culture Collage is funded through the Minnesota Arts and Cultural Heritage Fund and is produced by KVSC, a proud member of AMPR's Diverse Radio for Minnesota's Communities.
0: Music now from Maisie Owen off of her new one, Dark on a Sunny Day. This is a song called On My Way Down. 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

0: Your sound alternative, KVSC music from Holly Near there on the Frets program. That's Step It Out, Nancy. Headed out, you heard Townes Van Zandt with Last Thing on My Mind, cover of a Tom Paxton tune. And Maisie Owen at the top off of her new one, Dark on a Sunny Day. The song was called On My Way Down. It's 10:45, one more set of music here in the Frets program for the week, coming up after this, here on your sound alternative.
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0: We're getting back into it now with music from Ashley and Simpson. This is called Freight Train. It's here on KVSC.

0: Local music there from Trampled by Turtles, covering Warren Zevon's Keep Me in Your Heart off of their EP Sigourney Fever. That's from 2019. Ahead of that, Annie and Rod Capps off their new one with a track called Stupid Things. And Ashley and Simpson started us off on that set with their rendition of Freight Train. 1057, you are listening to KVSC, FM, and HD, St. Cloud, and KMOJ, HD3, Minneapolis, St. Paul. This is the Frets program. I've been here since 6 o'clock. I'll be back again with you next week, 6 to 11. We'll do it like we did today. For 5 hours, every Saturday morning, I'm here with you, and it's a great pleasure and privilege to be. I'll see you again next week. In the meantime, happy June, happy Pride Month, and until we see each other again, stay safe and be good to each other.
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1: And welcome, everybody, to the beautiful and historic Lyric Theater in our hometown of Lexington, Kentucky. We are broadcasting all over the world, from Australia to Ireland, New Zealand to New York, Yuma, Arizona, Yukon, across Canada, everywhere. And artists come to our stage here in Lexington. Why? Because we're celebrating this amazing, beautiful world of grassroots, real, organic music. Artists that truly, genuinely care about what they're doing. They play from the heart, not for a chart. And we say it every single week, that you don't have to be famous to be on Wood Songs. You just need to be very, very good. We've got a wonderful singer-songwriter from New York to introduce to you, an amazing Wood Songs kid. But first, a genuine legend is returning to our stage. We're very grateful that he's here. He's got multiple Grammy nominations. He is a Grammy Award winner. He's a true legend of the Chicago blues, making his home out in Tennessee, in Memphis right now. He's got an album called Juke Joint Chapel. This is a tune off that album called Blues Overtook Me. Please welcome the legendary Charlie Musselwhite to the Wood Songs. Full-time radio.

0: Blue Velvet Curtain, right now.
1: From his album Juke Joint Chapel, the legendary and Grammy Award-winning Charlie Musselwhite. It's so nice to have you back on the show. Thank you.
0: My pleasure to be here. Thank you.
1: So let's go back, dip into your background a little bit. Raised by a single mom.
0: Yep.
1: And she moved you to Memphis, which was sort of like a musical hotbed at the time. I mean, Elvis was happening, Johnny Cash was happening, Sun Records was happening.
0: We were all from Mississippi.
1: Yeah. And you took the short road to music stardom. You were digging ditches. You were pouring concrete. You were running moonshine.
0: Somebody had to do it.
1: So how did that lead into your musical career? Did it happen when you moved to Chicago?
0: Well, I just loved blues, and I started learning how to play blues in Memphis. I got to know a lot of the real old-time blues singers around Beale Street, like Will Shade and Gus Cannon and Furry Lewis and a lot of other guys. Names wouldn't mean anything to anybody, but I didn't know at the time I was preparing myself for a career. I'd have paid a lot more attention. I just loved, it was like a hobby. So when I was 18, I was out of high school, and I'd heard there were a lot of really good paying jobs up in Chicago, and like thousands of other people, I headed north to get one of those factory jobs. And that's where I discovered the whole blues scene in Chicago. Didn't know nothing about it.
1: So how did you are probably one of America's best harmonica players. I mean, no doubt. No doubt.
0: I've been practicing.
1: You've been practicing, sure. So when did you pick up the harmonica?
0: Well, they were always around. It was like a common toy.
1: Was it something when you were a kid that you'd see? Or?
0: Well, when I was about 13, I decided I'd been listening to blues, and I loved the way the harmonica sound, and I thought, you have a harmonica, it probably feels even better to play it. So I'd go out in the woods where I thought nobody could hear me and started teaching myself. And then later I got to learn some real players, and it just kind of kept unfolding like that.
1: And the respect for you as a musician just kept on growing and growing. I'm going to brag on you a little bit, so bear with me here. I know it's hard for an artist to brag on themselves. But for those who may not be aware of how influential your legacy is, you've collaborated with Ben Harper, Cyndi Lauper, Eddie Vedder, Tom Waits, Bonnie Raitt, Blind Boys of Alabama, Government Mule, INXS, Mickey Hart, George Thorogood, Cat Stevens, and John Lee Hooker was the best man at your wedding. So, I mean, yeah. So you developed an actual friendship with John Lee Hooker that lasted for, I mean, you guys were close.
0: When I was living in Chicago, John lived in Detroit. He would come to Chicago to work, and I made a point to go to his shows and meet him, and we just became instant friends the first time we met each other and stayed close friends for the rest of his life.
1: And does having John Lee Hooker, best man at your wedding, does that help keep the marriage together? Or do we not want to go there?
0: I think there were other things that were more important.
1: Well, you're here with a really fine musician from San Francisco. Bob Welsh is playing guitar and keyboards with you. You've been on the road and doing this for over six decades. I mean, what changes have you noticed in the audience when it comes to the blues? What do you notice about the new audience that you play to?
0: Well, with all the, you know, like YouTube and stuff like that, people are more informed now than they used to be. Used to be, if I mentioned a name like Robert Nighthawk, nobody would know what I meant. A lot of they still might not know, but I can tell you there's more people that know now today than ever.
1: So the internet is good because it does teach, it does inform, it does make things accessible, right?
0: There's tons of information where it used to be nothing.
1: Yeah, well, it made what was there rise up quicker, though, because it was more noticeable. There was less competition for a young Charlie Musselwhite that was coming up, right?
0: Well, when I started, there was no books, there was no magazines, there were no blues societies, there were no blues festivals, and now you have all that. So it's just Blues is worldwide now.
1: Well, I agree with that, and we're going to pursue some more of the Charlie Musselwhite blues right now. Ben Welsh has moved over to the keyboard, and you're going to sing us a song called Where'd All the Good Times Go? So appropriate for the days like today. He's picking up his guitar. It's Charlie Musselwhite on the Wood Songs, Old Time Radio.
0: All right. I learned this style of playing from Earl Hooker.

Baby, here we are eating fatback and pinto beans. 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I'd love to hear about it.

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This old welfare line, won't somebody tell me?

0: Where'd all the good times go? Thank you.
1: That's the name of the song. Where'd all the good times go? The amazing Grammy-winning Charlie Musselwhite on our broadcast. If you want to know more about the music of Charlie Musselwhite, his album collection, he's got well over 20 albums that you can explore, and his tour schedule and everything. 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This is show number 1,144, and you can find out about Charlie Musselwhite as

0: is guitar and harmonica, Pete Mancini. Welcome to the broadcast. It's nice to have you here.
1: Thanks for having me.
0: So you home-based in New York, but like Charlie, you kind of gravitated towards Tennessee, around Tupelo, and you decided to record this album.
1: We were actually in Mississippi, in Water Valley, at a studio called Dial Back Sound with Matt Padden of the Drive-By Truckers producing. And I did two albums with him. I did my third album, Killing the Old Ways, and the new album, American Equator.
0: American Equator is a great title. So you're on tour in the South, you're in Virginia, and a female fan comes up to you and says, "Welcome to the Equator," right?
1: Yeah.
0: And you ended up with a whole album out of it.
1: Yeah. Well, at least the title track. And for me, the American Equator would be if the ideological fault line in America was a place you could visit. I kind of started thinking about that, and that's where the song came from.
0: Do you find a lot of your lyrics to be, I don't want to say political, cause-oriented, community-oriented, things that are of issues to the people around you?
1: Absolutely, but it all depends on the song. Everyone's different, and I'm just kind of chasing them all down.
0: I'm sensing sort of a Woody Guthrie meets Tom Petty, kind of a Tom Petty attitude in what you're doing, which it's a compliment. I think it's great.
1: Honored, because I love both of them.
0: So was music part of your childhood growing up? I mean, or is this something that came later on?
1: Oh, absolutely. My parents, my mom plays piano, my dad plays oboe, and they were always playing great records in the house, like Beatles, Clapton, The Four Seasons. So that had a big impression on me.
0: Your American Equator album, a lot of good songs on it. You're about to play one called Technicolor Days. Great title. What is it about?
1: Well, I wrote it during the pandemic, imagining what it would be like.

0: to not be in a pandemic. And
1: I think everybody's really glad that sucker's over with.
0: Yes. So, you know, thank God.
1: Be done with it.
0: And it ended up being about connecting with your inner child, the place where joy and creativity comes from. So.
1: Well, let's check it out. It's from his album, American Equator. It's Technicolor Days, Pete Mancini on the Wood Song.

0: From his album American Equator, Pete Mancini. In the second half hour, we're going to find out about his incredible musical side hustle that he's got going on. We're also going to talk to Charlie Musselwhite, and you're going to find out his incredible influence over a major motion picture. And wait till you meet this week's Woodsongs kid. We'll be back right after this.
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6: And thank you, Kevin Moe, and welcome back, everybody, to our broadcast with Charlie Musselwhite, Pete Mancini on our broadcast. We're coming to you from our hometown of Lexington, Kentucky, the crossroads of America's folk and bluegrass music, the gateway city to the beautiful Appalachian Mountains, and the only place in America that you're going to find a 60-foot-tall rainbow Abraham Lincoln. This is the place. If you're looking for that, Lexington is the place. We're on the air all over the world, over 500 radio stations like WETS, a public radio in Johnson City, Tennessee, Red River Radio Network across Louisiana, northern Texas, and southern Arkansas, and if you happen to be in Australia, let's welcome the listeners on Goldfields FM 91.1 in Mayborough, Australia. Let's say hi to all the folks tuning in out there. This is a time where we get to bring the spirit and feeling of home to so many of those folks, and the listeners in all those countries get to tune in American Forces Radio Network. We're on public television, coast to coast. We're on the RFD television network nationwide. We're also in schools with lesson plans. And because of that, this time on every broadcast, we invite a youngster from somewhere in America to come on the show. They get to play one song in the presence of seasoned touring artists like Pete Mancini, like the amazing Charlie Musselwhite. And today, all the way from Madisonville, Tennessee, let's welcome Landon Hawkins. How you doing, Landon?
7: I'm good. How are you?
6: So you're 16 years old.
7: Yes,
6: right,
7: sir.
6: And you come from the same hometown as a lot of really good kid musicians out there, like Wyatt Ellis and Emmy Sunshine, right? So you're one of them. You're playing the banjo. How long have you played the banjo?
7: Coming up on 4 years.
6: 4 years, and why the banjo? Because I read that you like punk rock and all kinds of stuff, and the banjo doesn't kind of fit with that image.
7: No, I mean, I don't listen to banjo music, but
6: you're here.
7: Yeah, but I'm here playing
6: with
7: banjo.
6: A banjo.
7: I think it's really fun to play. It's got a beautiful sound. And my custodian in middle school kind of is the one that made me want to play. He's amazing, and that made me want to play. And then I found jam, and now I'm here.
6: So you're here with a friend of the show, Perry Brake. He's going to play the Indian flute. And the reason is because you've written an instrumental sort of in the spirit of the Cherokee Indians, right?
7: Yes, sir.
6: So this is called Katua Unole. Did I say that right?
7: Yeah, yeah.
6: And what inspired this?
7: I don't know.
6: Okay. Well, let's go ahead and hear it then, okay?
7: All right.
6: 16 years old. He's from Madisonville, Tennessee. This week's Wood Songs kid, Landon Hawkins.

He's a Grammy Award winner, multiple Grammy nominations, Blues Award winner, and we're going to talk to him about a major motion picture that he had a big influence over. But first, he's going to play a song with his harmonica, If I Should Have Bad Luck. It is Charlie Musselwhite on the Wood Songs.

0: Come along, baby.
1: Incredible. Charlie Musselwhite, If I Should Have Bad Luck, is the name of the song. Bob Welch doing a great job on the electric guitar, but my gosh, the way you play that harmonica. When did you notice when you were playing the harmonica that you were good, that you were really good at this?
2: I'm still working on it.
1: No. No, was that a hard thing for you to learn, or did you just pick it up right away?
2: Well, it's an interesting instrument because it's the only instrument you can't see how it's played.
1: Right, because you're covering it with your hands.
2: Yeah.
1: And I want the audience to know that you're playing one harmonica at a time, simple harmonica one at a time. You don't
2: switch around.
1: All right, now there's a major motion picture all about the blues that John Belushi and Dan Aykroyd put out. And Dan Aykroyd makes it a big point to say that his character of Elwood Blues in the Blues Brother motion picture is patterned closely after Charlie Musselwhite.
2: True.
1: So did you ever feel like you were on a mission from God, or as they say in the movie?
2: I'm on one right now.
1: You're on one right now. Well, let's keep the music going. By the way, this is a great song, My Kind of Gal, and we're going to dedicate this to your lovely...
2: Henrietta.
1: Yeah, Henrietta. 45 years married. 45 years. It's called My Kind of Gal. Charlie Musselwhite on the Wood Songs, Old Time Radio.

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0: Absolutely incredible. 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You got the fastest tongue in America. That's amazing.
1: She can't shake me.
0: She can't write. Is it hard to bend a note?
1: Well, after you've been doing it about 60 years or 70 years, it gets easier.
0: You got the hang of it. Charlie Musselwhite on Woodsong. Just amazing.
1: Thank you.
0: We have an amazing singer-songwriter from New York, and Pete, we want to talk to you for a second. You have an interesting side hustle. You're an excellent singer-songwriter. You're putting out albums and stuff, but a lot of folks have, I don't want to call them day jobs, but it's hard being in the music business, isn't it?
2: It is.
0: And a lot of folks don't really recognize the difficulty of staying in it.
2: Mm-hmm.
0: So, you know, you're doing good because you're able to stay in it. I admire anybody willing to stay or able to stay in it. I mean, that's it's a lot of work to do this thing they call playing, isn't it?
2: Absolutely, yeah. It's it takes a lot of sacrifice, a lot of time, but it's worth it for moments like this.
0: It's called the Paris Hotel. It is Pete Mancini on the Woodsongs, Old Town Radio.

0: Wasn't it great having Pete Mancini on our broadcast? This week's WoodSongs kid, 16-year-old Landon Hawkins from Madisonville, Tennessee. Good job, Landon. And the amazing Memphis Charlie himself, Charlie Musselwhite. Absolutely wonderful to have you here. Music has all kinds of inspiration. It's true for Pete. It's true for our WoodSongs kid. It's very true for Charlie as well. It's true for you. I remember the words of Willie Dixon, one of the greatest songwriters, blues artists in America. He says, "You can get the blues because your baby come back home. You get the blues because she left you." Either way, that's the inspiration, because real life is where all this music and art comes from. My name is Michael Jonathan. I'm a folk singer. I am a song farmer. We'll see you next week on the Woods
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2: You've been listening to Woods Songs broadcast number 1144. Michael's opening song was Flowers from the Ravenwood album, featuring Sharon Oler and Dayton Brothers on flute. Our chief engineer is Jerome Galt. Our TV director is Maria Claire. Technical assistants are Brian Clousing, Eric Anderson, Dan Field, and Gavin Clark. The WoodSongs crew member of the week is Brian Clousing, and our WoodSongs partner of the week is Kathy Currier. 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
4: 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And on today's show, remembering jazz great Sonny Rollins and MC Rob Bass, we'll have two-time Grammy winner Molly Tuttle joining us to discuss listening to old records and something about robots in Germany in 1978 with an electronic band way ahead of their time. We're going to begin in 1913. Now, back then, remember that the word gay meant cheerful or carefree or flashy and flamboyant. So this is the gay cavalier, Billy Merson, on Cruisin' the Decades.

0: Quaker Oats. Nothing of the kind, Wop. I'm a Cavalier, Wop. How do you like me, girls, eh? I've been to a fancy ball tonight, dressed as a gay cavalier. Those were the days that were all right, in the days of the gay cavalier. In the good old days of the gay cavalier, he used to lift up a flagon up there, quite good health to a lady fair. Then her husband would stop to swear. Then next night in the pale moonlight, they'd meet on the green with Northwood Pike. He'd jab him in the neck and say, serves him right. A jolly old dog was the gay cavalier. Say, hey, say, ho. Why they did it, well, I really don't know, but say, hey, say, ho. Oh, you must say, ho, to be a gay cavalier. What a lad, eh? Those were the days, they were that. Jolly old dogs were the gay cavaliers. The time they used to have. Till I die, only one to live with the gay cavalier. I die to live life of mine, I like. They used to let their hair grow long in the days of the gay cavalier. And then they'd burst forth into song in the days of the gay cavalier. And the cavalier's wife, she knew how to behave. If she didn't, he would start to rave. He would treat her like a slave. She saw him as curbing knave. Then he'd say, when scratch my coat, and if she dared to sulk or gloat, he used to grab her by the throat. Then he'd chuck her in the castle moat. Sing hey, sing ho. Why they did it, well, I really don't know, but sing hey, sing ho. Oh, you must see ho to be a gay cavalier. That was the way to treat them wives, eh? Those were the days. The way they all treat the suffragettes now, eh? What a time that hell, eh? Oh, Christabel, what would you go through, eh? You'd have to starve away to France. Jolly old dogs were the gay cavalier. Come back again, I do like it. They were devils with the wenches on the village green in the days of the gay cavalier, wop wop. They danced the maypole and lipton's as well in the days of the gay cavalier. And the pubs didn't close at 11 at night. They were always merry and bright. Stopped out late and they'd roll home tight. There weren't any coppers, so they were all right. And oh ye God, how they could drink. The language, it was great, I think. But who'd get something like me pink? He couldn't lawn there to the gay cavalier. Hey, sing ho. Why they did it, well, I really don't know. Sing hey, sing ho. One of the dancing was the gay cavalier. Lie-dee, what a time, eh? They used to get all the girls on the village green. Get all the bucks and wenches. What a lad he was. My word, they wouldn't let Asquith do it now, would they, eh? No. Those are the days of a good old G.I. What a time. One of the lads, he was one of the dads. What a lad, what a nut. He was jelly old dog with the gay cavalier.
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2: I jumped inside a bus today, was much annoyed to find that when the man came from the fares, I'd left my purse behind. The passengers all rudely stared, and oh, I did turn red. The conductor rang the bell, and then he turned to me and said, "It's all right, quite all right." And the way he spoke to me was most polite. He didn't rave or cuss, there was not the slightest fuss. He said, "Just get off the bus. It's all right." A ruffian once insulted me. "You vagabond," said I. "You brought this on yourself, you have. I'll fight you till I die." We scrapped and scrapped and then we scrapped. It really was a scrap. And when my pal gave me a sponge, I said, "My dear old chap, it's all right,
3: quite all right, but there doesn't seem to be a lot of light. That ruffian swan, no doubt, and I've lost two teeth in the bout, but I was going to have the bout, so it's all right.
2: A friend of mine invited me to go out for a row. He said, I'll pay. I said, hooray, we hired a boat and so. While changing seats, oh, sad to tell, my friend fell in the sea. He couldn't swim, I knew he'd drown, although he said to me, it's all right, it's all right. He went down twice, then came up like a kite, and with the last breath in his throat, these final words did quote, I shall not pay for the boat, it's all right. The man who runs the bathing tents at Shingleton by sea is quite a decent sort. The other day he said to me, here, have a look through this peephole, the sight is simply fine. I answered, though I'm much obliged, your offer I decline. It's all right, quite all right, and your offer is exceedingly polite. But to pry I never care, of such sights I've had my share. That's my missus dressing there, so it's all right.
4: 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That was George Robey with Quite All Right from 1927. And on this program, we do one selection chronologically per decade. Find all of our playlists at cruisinthedecades.com. And we'll continue into the 1930s. Now, this is 1931. This is the Mills Brothers. Now, this is one of those songs that actually goes back to about 1917. The original Dixieland Jazz Band brought it to public awareness first. And everybody did this song, Louis Armstrong, Duke Ellington, all the legends. But I gotta tell you, this Mills Brothers version was fast, funny, and pretty technologically savvy that it even existed in 1931. This is Tiger Rag from the Mills Brothers on Cruisin' the Decades.

there's that tiger.

0: bone and dagger.
1: 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This is Cruisin' the Decades, 100 Years of Music.

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Cruisingthedecades.com. It's the radio show that zips through time. Well, we were just at 1942 with Lionel Hampton, Flying Home, probably his signature song, playing the vibes. He was famous for the vibraphone and bringing it beyond just being kind of a novelty musical instrument. He made it his thing. Up next, we are remembering jazz music legend Sonny Rollins. Recently, Sonny Rollins passed away. He was 95 years old. Sonny Rollins was famous for tenor sax and being a real jazz improviser, coming up working alongside Miles Davis and Thelonious Monk and Charlie Parker. 1956, the record is Saxophone Colossus. Here is Sonny Rollins with St. Thomas on Cruisin' the Decades.

audio journey, song by song, through every genre of popular music and recorded music history, from swing, jazz, folk, and blues, and the Great American Songbook, to punk, new wave, garage, and alternative. This is the global edition of Cruisin' the Decades with Brad Savage. 100 years of music, one song per decade.

Wow. Vanilla Fudge on Cruisin' the Decades. Some records are so influential, they should build a museum about the song, about the artists. I mean, really, Vanilla Fudge, You Keep Me Hanging On, 1967, taking a Motown tune from the Supremes, written by Holland Dozier Holland just a year earlier. Well, Vanilla Fudge completely reinvented most of their material, bridging cover versions of pop songs with psychedelic rock, progressive rock, early influential heavy metal. That version of You Keep Me Hanging On just rocks. And that's a song that a ton of different artists have done through the years, but nobody does it quite like Vanilla Fudge. Part of what's great about Cruisin' the Decades is spotlighting these artists that were really blazing the trail. And the concept of the program is that all sounds and styles can come together. So we can have pop or country or electronic or early metal or the roots of punk. All these great sounds on one radio show on the greatest radio stations all across the world. The idea is a global appreciation of music and culture. Let's continue to a German electronic band well ahead of their time. In 1978, this is Kraftwerk. The album is called The Man Machine, and here we go with The Robots on Cruisin' the Decades.

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1: Cruisin' the Decades remembers pioneering hip-hop hitmaker Rob Bass, well known for the party anthem and floor filler It Takes Two. Among several other great albums, Rob Bass passed away recently. He was 59 years old. This is Rob Bass and DJ Easy Rock on Cruisin' the Decades. Hit it. Right about now.

remembering Rob Bass and DJ Easy Rock. They both passed away now. Rob Bass recently lost a personal battle with cancer, and in 2014, we lost DJ Easy Rock. That was It Takes Two, 1988, on Cruisin' the Decades, moving on into the 90s. One song per decade, and 100 years of music. The Boo Radleys came out of Liverpool in the 90s, named after the character from Harper Lee's To Kill a Mockingbird. This is Wake Up Boo on Cruisin' the Decades.

It was the return of the garage alternative sound band out of a rustic industrial town in Sweden, The Hives, in 2000 with Hate to Say I Told You So. Coming up in just a moment, Molly Tuttle will be our guest talking about listening to old records. This is Cruising the Decades, and from 2011 and her album 21, this is Adele, Rumor Has It, on Cruising.

0: from 2011 on Cruise in the Decades. I'm Brad Savage, and now joining us, it's Molly Tuttle, two-time Grammy Award winner for Best Bluegrass Album. And Molly, I know you really grew up around classic music, right? And like the pre-rock and roll era.
1: Yeah, I grew up listening to bluegrass music, so that kind of started in the 1940s, and then even pre-bluegrass, I love old-time music, love listening to the Carter Family, that kind of was the precursor to a lot of the bluegrass and roots music we have today. So yeah, my dad was responsible for just playing that kind of stuff around the house all the time and giving me such a great music education as a kid.
0: Was music always on too? I mean, was it just like, did you just start at a young age and just kind of take it all in?
1: Yeah, I started playing guitar when I was 8 years old, and we had music playing around the house all the time. If we weren't playing instruments ourselves, or if my dad wasn't sitting around playing songs, we always had records on.
0: But looking at your cover album from a few years ago, But I'd Rather Be With You, you ended up doing this great covers record with Grateful Dead and The National and Harry Styles and FKA Twigs. So talk a little bit about your music taste today.
1: I still kind of listen to all sorts of stuff. That cover record, I made it in the pandemic. It was just kind of to show what I was listening to at the time and some of my influences that weren't really the typical ones people might think of, since I sort of grew up with a bluegrass background, but I've always listened to so many different styles of music. So yeah, today I feel like it's still just very much eclectic, whatever I choose to listen to in the moment, whatever mood I'm in.
0: Well, there's just so much music out there, and that's what Cruise in the Decades is all about. Thank you, Molly Tuttle. This is The Highway Knows 2025 on Cruise in the Decades.

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15: 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You'll get your rundown of local, state, and national news so you never miss a headline. You'll also hear from the BBC for your world news summary before getting the weather forecast of St. Cloud and surrounding areas so you know if you have to prepare for snow, shine, or rain on any given day. After the weather forecast, you'll hear from Weather Decoded with the KVSC meteorology team answers the why behind the weather forecast. And of course, we can't forget about sports news, including Husky sports, Minnesota sports, this day in Minnesota sports for 90 seconds of sports history. Wow, that's a lot of sports. 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
2: Welcome back to Stages on KVSC. Here's what's happening in the Granite City area and beyond. Starting off with Thursday, June 11th, in the St. Cloud area, as usual, Monday Night Jazz will be performing at the Pioneer Place Veranda Lounge from 7 to 9:30 p.m. Monday Night Jazz is a group formed by Muggsy Lauer on guitar and Jeff Engelm on bass. Originally playing Monday nights, the group moved to Thursdays during the pandemic. 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Titus Andronicus will be playing at Turf Club at 8 p.m. The show is 21 plus and doors open at 7. Moving on to Friday, June 12th, in the St. Cloud area, Adam Moe will be performing at the Pioneer Place Veranda Lounge from 8 to 11 p.m. Adam Moe is a fiddler and singer-songwriter based in Duluth. In the Twin Cities area, Royal and the Serpent will be performing with Sick Brain at Fine Line at 7 p.m. The show is all ages and doors open at 6. Tommy Goodroad will be performing at 7th Street Entry with Walker Rider and Lone Rock Bride at 8 p.m. The show is 18 plus and doors open at 7. Sun Little will be performing with Tonina at Turf Club at 8 p.m. The show is 21 plus and doors open at 7. Ending Friday and moving into Saturday, June 13th, in the St. Cloud area, John Thies will be performing at Pioneer Place Veranda Lounge from 8 to 11 p.m. John Thies' Down But Not Out has a honky-tonk-slash-90s neo-traditional style of country music featuring lots of pedal steel and fiddle. B-Side Indie Music Cafe will be giving you the Pull String single release show featuring the music of Green Top and Social Cues. The show will be happening from 6 to 9 p.m. and tickets cost $10. In the Twin Cities area, Killed by Kiwis will be performing with Mary Jam and Soulflower at 7th Street Entry at 8 p.m. The show is 18 plus and doors open at 7. The Wallflowers will be performing with Silverada at 1st Avenue at 8 p.m. The show is 18 plus and doors open at 7. Moving on to Sunday, June 14th, in the Twin Cities area, Delamitri will be performing with Little Fevers at 1st Avenue at 7:30 p.m. The show is 18 plus and doors open at 6:30. Bob Log III will be performing with Samuel Locke Ward at 7th Street Entry at 8 p.m. The show is 18 plus and doors open at 7. Finally, on Monday, June 15th, Daisy the Great will be performing with Dad Bod at 7:30 p.m. The show is open to all ages and doors open at 6:30. As always, don't forget to support your local scene, and until next time, I'm Alan Cicero. Go see a show!
3: Stages on KVSE is brought to you by record players shaped like briefcases. Say goodbye to lugging your stereo to the courthouse when you need to present your favorite Arctic Monkeys album as evidence. And say hello to the worst sounding speakers we could possibly fit into an oversized lunchbox. Record players shaped like briefcases, not liable for needle scratches on your divorce papers.

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0: 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This is John Drake from Thriving on a Riff. 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

And there we had Arthur Conley and his 1967 smash hit, Sweet Soul Music, right here on 88.1 FM KVSC. It's shortly after 4 p.m. on this Saturday, and you're tuned to the very first installment of Soul Flight, a journey through the history of R&B, funk, and soul from the 40s through the present day. My name is Winston. I'll be your host this afternoon, and before we go any further, I'd like to thank you all for listening in for this inaugural program, which, very fittingly, I'll dub Bag Full of Soul. Being that this is our first show, it makes all the sense in the world to play a handful of the great songs about soul throughout the years, and perhaps no year is better to spotlight in regards to soul songs than 1967. We're going to stick to the Greater Atlantic family by jumping from ATCO to the legendary Stax label in Memphis, Tennessee. This is another number two smash from the Summer of Love by the greatest ever vocal duo from Florida, Sam and Dave. Soul Man on KVSC's Soul Flight.

Today's special is Memphis Soul Stew. We sell so much of this, people wonder what we put in it. We're gonna tell you right now. Give me about a half a teacup of bass.

King Curtis on KVSC's Soul Flight, one of the newest programs on Your Sound Alternative. Born Curtis Montgomery, King Curtis came to prominence on pop radio with his 1962 hit, Soul Twist. But we elected to serve you up something a bit more funky this week on 88.1, namely Memphis Soul Stew, released on Stax's sister label, Volt, in 1967. Stax, Volt, and Atco all had one thing in common. They were imprints of the Greater Atlantic Records family. Prior to the arrival of Led Zeppelin in the late 1960s, Atlantic was primarily known as America's premier blues and soul label, serving as a launching pad for R&B pioneers like Ray Charles, Laverne Baker, and the Drifters, not to mention jazz legends such as John Coltrane and Charles Mingus. Another star who would spend a considerable amount of time on Atlantic was a female pianist who was born in Memphis and raised on gospel. As a matter of fact, she would go on to record many of her most iconic records with King Curtis, but during the early 1960s, she was just another also-ran on New York's most legendary label, Columbia, trying to find her sound. That singer was Aretha Franklin. Here she is in 1964 doing a cover of Dinah Washington's Soulville right here on KVSC's Soul Flight.

0: There we had Wilson Pickett singing about a very different Soulsville, this one being the legendary Stax Studios in Memphis, Tennessee. The track you just heard, 6-3-4-5-7-8-9, was written by house guitarist Steve Cropper and knock on wood Eddie Floyd as a response to the Marvelettes' Beachwood 4-5-7-8-9, a tribute to Motown's headquarters known simply as Hitsville, USA. We will take a journey up to the Motor City with a Memphis-born, soon-to-be Motown hitmaker, Edwin Starr, with a stopover in Chicago on this inaugural edition of KBS
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1: It's the stuff you find in dusty record crates and dive bars. Welcome to the Root Cellar, where roots rock, alt country, and Americana comes alive. We spin the tracks born in barns, brewed in basements, and raised on the heartland highways. If it's got grit, groove, and a story to tell, it's got a home right here. So, pull up a stool and crack a cold one, and get into the Root Cellar, where the underground sounds just like home.
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Curtis Mayfield and the Impressions doing the follow-up to their 1965 smash, People Get Ready. While not as recognizable as that cut, Woman's Got Soul made its way up to number 29 on the pop charts and the top 10 on the R&B hit parade. Immediately before that, we also heard music from Edwin Starr doing the Bond-inspired Agent 00 Soul on the Rick Tick label. That track performed relatively well on Top 40 radio, making its way to number 21. Motown label head Berry Gordy was apparently not pleased by the success of Rick Tick, who operated in Detroit as well and was seen as cutting into Motown's talent pool. In fact, Motown in 1968 would pay $1 million to sign many of the label's artists to the Motown family of labels. This investment would be made good just 2 years later when Edwin Starr, now teamed up with Norman Whitfield's production team, would score one of the biggest hits of 1970, War, which would stay at the number one position on Billboard for 3 weeks. However, the tide was turning in the music industry, and many record labels were looking towards the West Coast for musical inspiration and corporate expansion. Within 2 years of that, Motown itself would move to Los Angeles. But for now, we'll return to Chicago and the Cadet record label, a subsidiary of Chess, with a song composed by writers for hire Ashford and Simpson. They gave the song to Marvin Gaye and Tammy Terrell at Motown, as well as California's Fifth Dimension, who would have a hit with it. However, it was jazz vocalist Marlena Shaw who would record the definitive version of California Soul right here on 88.1 FM.

Felt like playing some Fifth Dimension after talking about them before, and with another great song, Stone Soul Picnic, written by another great New York songwriter, Laura Nero. You're tuned to Soul Flight, KVSC's new radio program for fans of great R&B. We've stuck to the 60s for the first half of this inaugural show, but we'll be skating through the 70s and 80s in sunny California as we pull more great songs out of our big bag full of soul here on 88.1 FM.

From Los Angeles, California, there we had one of the great post-disco groups in R&B radio, The Whispers, with a track from their 1980 LP, Imagination. Up on Soul Train is the name of that one, featuring the vocals of the late, great Walter Scott. That track was used as the theme song to the legendary television program Soul Train from 1980 through 1983. The relationship between The Whispers and showrunner Don Cornelius, who penned the track, is longer than most people know. At this time, The Whispers were signed to Solar Records, run by music promoter Dick Griffey, but originally the label was known as Soul Train Records, which Griffey and Cornelius co-founded. The Whispers would subsequently become the act that appeared the most times on Soul Train. Prior to that, we had the Love Unlimited Orchestra doing Satin Soul, something of a forgotten hit after the smash success of their debut single, Love's Theme. The 40-piece orchestra was one of many projects by the ever-prolific Barry White, originally formed as a backing group for, who else, Love Unlimited, a vocal trio from San Pedro that White managed. We'll now go transcontinental with our next cut, jumping forward to the 1990s with the most popular act to emerge from England's acid jazz scene. However, they quickly moved away from the conscious funk of Emergency on Planet Earth and towards the dance floor ecstasy of their later releases. Here's a track from Jamiroquai's Synchronized LP from 1999, giving you a soul education on Educational Public Radio, KVSC.

0: Jamiroquai with Soul Education on KVSC's Soul Flight, giving you a bag full of soul for our first show on 88.1 FM. We'll head on back to the States with a track from the godfather of soul himself, James Brown, plus some more great sounds from the Atlantic vaults.
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The Bar K's right here on KVSC's Soul Flight, Saturdays from 4 to 5 p.m. We kicked off that set with a James Brown B-side from 1974 called People Get Up and Drive That Funky Soul. Something of an unknown cut at the time of its release, it is perhaps best recognized these days for its inclusion in Spider-Man 3, starring Tobey Maguire. That's not to say the Bar K Soul Finger hasn't been featured in a handful of notable films throughout the years as well, including Superbad and Spies Like Us. But any degree of success and longevity the song has enjoyed over the years has certainly been overshadowed by the tragic happenings of a cold December night in 1967. The Bar K's had been tutored and selected by soul icon Otis Redding to be his backing band after cutting their teeth as session men. On December 10th, just hours after their last performance, Redding and four members of the band would be dead, the result of a plane crash in Madison, Wisconsin. The remaining members of the Bar K's would soldier on, becoming a mainstay of R&B radio throughout the 70s and 80s, and even performing at the Black Woodstock, Wattstacks, in 1972. However, the vacant hole left by Redding's untimely passing would be felt for years after, even impacting Stax's long-term financial viability. Redding was very aware of finances and what social goods could be done with them, such as the refurbishment of urban neighborhoods and pensions for elderly musicians. And in 1966, he, alongside soul legends Solomon Burke, Don Covey, Wilson Pickett, and Joe Tex, hatched a plan to create a supergroup, the Soul Clan, to use their advance money to fund these public goods. In time, Pickett would leave and be replaced by Benny King, then Redding was killed. The initiative was quickly falling apart, but a protege of Redding's would be drafted to fill the ranks. That protege, sweet soul music singer Arthur Conley. We round things off on this inaugural Soul Flight with this legendary supergroup's only single, Soul Meeting, right here on KVSC, radio as local as it gets.

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0: You soak, you scrub, you spend hundreds of dollars, and your bathroom still isn't clean. Hi, Millie Bays here for KVSC. It can't help any of the stuff that I just talked about, but KVSC has been the voice of St. Cloud for more than 50 years. Using a special combination of diverse music, hot talk, and captivating sports, KVSC cuts through even the most stubborn traffic to make your commutes feel like new again. We added one scoop of KVSC to this dull study session, and already it's brighter, more colorful, and smelling great. And just look at all this grape juice I spilled on the carpet. Didn't see where I was going there, sorry. You can have KVSC right now for the low, low price of tuning your radio to 88.1 FM. But that's not all.
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I'm your host, Sarah Jane Smith. I'll take you on a journey through time and space. From early Jamaican reggae and rocksteady to mid-70s German techno rock and British synth pop. And of course, a good bit of ska. 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Fridays, 4:30 to 7 on KVSC.

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2: Dahl, 4 seconds on the shot clock. Deep three, and that's good. Tony Dahl, are you kidding me? 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
3: Cycles low. 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He scores! Oh, captain, my captain!
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4: All right. This is the Granite City Rock Cafe. My name is D-Ray, and we're going to see how this whole thing plays out tonight. The studio got hit with some electrical issues earlier, and so we're in a training studio. I haven't been here for 12 years. Anyway, we're going to be playing mostly music chosen by the computer, because that's what we got. But I'm going to force my way in and play some stuff that I want to play. But before we do that, let's take a quick look at the weather here. Gorgeous, I'd say. Currently in at the St. Cloud Regional Airport, it's 83 degrees and fair skies with humidity only at 38%. That correlates with a dew point of 55 degrees Fahrenheit. So pretty nice evening. Wind speeds easterly around 7 miles an hour. And we expect a low tonight of around 61 degrees. So if you have that option, you could probably open some windows and get some fresh air in your abode. Maybe it's an Adobe abode. Sunday, high of 87 degrees. There is a chance of thunderstorms rolling in around 4 o'clock, but mostly sunny before that with a high near 87 and south-southeasterly winds 5 to 15 miles an hour. That chance of showers and thunderstorms does continue, and there is a possibility of a thunderstorm around 3 a.m. Mostly cloudy, a low around 63 degrees on Sunday night. And that chance of precipitation is 70%. New rainfall amounts, however, are less than a tenth of an inch. Showers and possibly a thunderstorm before 1 p.m. on Monday. And that continues after 1 p.m. as well. Excuse me. So let's get to some music here. I've got something queued up from the Paladins. Hey, let's buzz.